Open your mouth right now and give him what you owe him. Give him what you owe him. Give him what you owe him, church. Yeah. Come on. Praise is what I do. Even when I'm going through.

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Nehemiah 8:6, and Ezra blessed the Lord, the great God, and all the people answered, Amen, Amen. Lifting up their hands, they bowed their heads and worshiped the Lord with their faces to the ground. When we receive a word from the Lord, our answer should be, Amen. Let the church say, Amen.

0: Real talk. 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

0: 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Y'all like that? Hallelujah.
1: 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And guess what? 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

I walk with night and shadow death. 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Surely, goodness and mercy shall follow me all

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is a holy gathering. 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And wherever you are, there is peace that passes all understanding. 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

Was it all right?

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We were created to praise his name. God is worthy of all the glory and the honor. You are my God.

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And I love WGUY.live. Be a good listener. Hey, we got some good things going on down here today. Come on down. Love y'all.

Yes, ooh-wee. Another blessing. You want another blessing? I suggest that you go see Miss Christina Nelson. She's the general manager at Best Way, located at 6227 South Boulevard here in the city of Charlotte, North Carolina. Are you in the need of furniture, appliances, electronics, computers? You always wanted these things, but your money is just coming up short. Your money is looking funny. But if you go by and see Miss Christina Nelson, and she's the general manager, go by and tell her that you heard it on the radio. Tell her to give you the G-Man special. If you want an appointment, just call her at 704-643-3902 for an appointment with Miss Christina. I promise you, she will do you right. WGUY.live. Stand behind Miss Christina Nelson over at Best.

times in which we live. And these are crucial times. Times of trouble everywhere. Uncertainties. Unrest. Everywhere you go. Well, you just don't know. It has us in a dilemma. You don't know what the weather gonna be. Huh? Don't know whether you got a job tomorrow. Some of us don't even know whether we are still married or not. That's just how uncertain things are. Sometimes you think you're married, you're not. Your health is so uncertain. You're well one day, sick the next one. Is that right? And in a day and time like this, you don't know what politicians are going to do. Is that right? So in a time like this, where there's indefinite, uncertain, well, my friends, you need to be sure and very sure that you've been born again. You ought to know you got good religion, something that will sustain you in the time of trial, tribulation, temptation, all around. You need to be good enough that if you get in the fiery furnace, like the Hebrew boy, you know he'll keep you. If you get in the lion's den, he'll keep you. And with temptation all around you, you need to know beyond the shadow of a doubt that I've been born again. How many of you know you've been born again? We used to sing a little song, Where I Came From. And I just want you to kind of listen in. And if you can answer me back, well and good. But we used to sing this little song down in Tennessee.

said it, the choir said it, but you didn't really say it like you mean it. If you know you got it, I want you to say it. Do you?

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And then you give God the praise because he is worthy to be praised.

0: 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I am a board technician, and of course I listen. 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

0: Say amen. Come on, so I'm standing in the safety zone. Y'all like that? Clap your hands for the Lord.
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1: Well, here I am again, coming there to tell you we need a new hope too. 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

Oh, my, my. 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Andrea, just sing My Help.

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Everything

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Take the

Cause all I've ever needed is a touch from you. 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I'll do it Monday. Y'all know this? 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Lord.

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I work for WGUI.live as the digital marketing specialist, graphic designer number 2. 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
1: Hi, my name is Mitchell Lowry from the Mickens, and I listen to WGUY.live. It's getting gooder and gooder.

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And the song goes something like this.

0: time is now 11 o'clock, and it's time for Evangelist Renee Hilbert with Seeking the Heart of God. Hear ye, Evangelist Renee Hilbert.
1: Good morning, everyone. Good morning. Welcome to Seeking the Heart of God Radio Ministry. I am Evangelist Renee Hilbert. I'm so happy to be here today. So happy to have you join me. I pray that you would get something from this message that the Lord would have just for you. I hope that you would come on in, settle down, have your pen and paper, because I have a lot of scriptures to base the message on from today, and I hope that you will take these scriptures and go back and study them for yourself. Amen. So let's have our morning prayer. Father God, in the name of Jesus, we thank you now, Lord. Thank you for this day. God, we ask that you would have your way right now. Lord, I pray that you would speak to your people through me, Lord. Let your Holy Spirit, Lord, minister to those who are listening. Lord, I pray that you would have your way in their hearts and minds. Plant a seed from the word today, Lord, that you would have them to receive. God, we give you glory, honor, and praise. And I pray that you would have your way and have your will. In Jesus' name, amen. All right. So the title of the message today is Pray, Have Faith, and Don't Faint. Pray, have faith, and don't faint. So, like I said, I have a lot of scriptures, so I'll probably end up putting the scriptures on my Facebook page for those that are on Facebook. But let me give them to you now so that you can write them down and go back and look at them, if you will. Okay? So, Ephesians chapter 6, verse 10 through 17. I have 1 Thessalonians chapter 5, verse 16 to 18. Mark chapter 11, verse 24 to 25. Luke chapter 21, verse 36. 1 John chapter 5, verse 14. 2 Timothy chapter 2, verse 13. Hebrews chapter 10, verse 35 to 39. 1 Thessalonians chapter 5, verse 24, Ephesians chapter 2, verse 8, Joshua chapter 1, verse 9, 1 Corinthians chapter 10, verses 3 and 4, 1 John chapter 4, verse 4, 2 Timothy chapter 1, verse 7, Matthew chapter 10, verse 22, Revelation chapter 2, verse 10, and Psalms 23. Hallelujah. Thank you for the word of God. Father, we thank you for your word. So the word, the reason why I give you those scriptures are because it's part of my studying process, part of where the message is based from, right? So the messages are based on the word of God. So let me read Ephesians chapter 6, verse 10 through 17. Finally, be strong in the Lord and in the strength of his might. Put on the full armor of God so that you will be able to stand firm against the schemes of the devil. For our struggle is not against flesh and blood, but against the rulers, against the powers, against the world forces of this darkness, against the spiritual forces of wickedness in heavenly places. Therefore, take up the full armor of God so that you will be able to resist on the evil day, and having done everything, to stand firm. Stand firm, therefore, having belted your waist with truth, and having put on the breastplate of righteousness, and having strapped on your feet the preparation of the gospel of peace. In addition to all, taking up the shield of faith, with which you will be able to extinguish all the flaming arrows of the evil one, and take the helmet of salvation and the sword of the Spirit, which is the word of God. Lord, we thank you for the reading of your word, God. I pray that your word be manifested in our heart, Lord. Now, so again, the message is called Pray, Have Faith, and Don't Faint. So a lot of times, you know, we encounter different things in our life. That's part of the process of living in the world, right? And God uses that process to grow us in our walk with him. He uses that process to test us. God already knows what we're going to do. He knows if we're going to fail the test this time. He knows if we're going to come out like a shining star with the gold star on our head when we pass the test. And that's what we want, right? We want to have that. We want to pass that test so that we don't have to go through it again. Amen? So, but we want to pass the test so we can continue in our steps with the Lord. So, again, these tests and trials, they're not from the Lord. It's the enemy trying to get at us, trying to pull us away from our walk with the Lord, trying to make us feel a certain kind of way, trying to make us feel defeated. But he is a defeated foe. And he uses methods of deception, attack, lies from different people, you know, all kind of things the enemy uses to break up our relationship with God and to help us to feel like, oh, we can't really do this. We can't really walk and have a holy life on earth. We can't live our life in a way that we can go to heaven and live with Jesus Christ. That's a lie. That's the lie that the enemy uses to try to keep us in a defeated position, right? So our job is to pass the test. Our job, when we're walking with the Lord, when we're saved, we get saved and we're new in our walk with the Lord, or even if we're not new in our walk with the Lord, we will still have to endure testing because there are always higher heights and deeper depths in our walk with the Lord. We are not stagnant. This is not a stagnant relationship that we have with the Lord. Amen? Because God is trying to get us into a position so that he can use us for his glory, so that he can use us so that we can go out into the earth and serve, so we can have a witness to other people that God is real, so that our light can shine to others and can shine light into the darkness of other people's lives, so that they know that God is real, that there is a real God, that he loves them, and that he wants to have a relationship with them. Hallelujah. So we, when we say yes to the Lord, we enter into like a training. Like when people join the service, they go through boot camp. That's the first thing that they encounter in their active service, I believe. They go through boot camp, right? And it's tough on them. It's hard. It's teaching them discipline. It's getting them physically fit. It's giving them the basic skills that they need to go forward in their career or in their stint of service, right? So when we say yes to the Lord, he is putting us into, we enter into something similar. You can call it basic training for your faith if you want. He's teaching us, we learn how to pray, we're learning how to endure, we're learning how to have faith, we're learning how to stretch our faith, we're learning how to let go of things that don't belong in the life of a Christian. We're learning how to do a lot of things at the same time with the help of the Lord, with the help of God's people, right? So it's not something that we should be trying to do on our own. We should always seek to be in fellowship with God's people. We should seek to have a pastor because God has given us pastors after his own heart. Yes, there are some people out in the world claiming to be pastors that are not pastors that God sent. So we have to be wise, and we always have to seek the Lord for direction on where would you have me to go to be, what church would you have me to be a part of, what pastor would you give assignment over my life to pray for me. I'm not trying to say the pastor will tell you exactly what you should do, how you should live, and all that stuff. Yes, he will, within the context of salvation, within the context of having a successful relationship with Jesus Christ, all right? So the pastor, God gives us pastors after his own heart, a shepherd after God's own heart, right? To help God's people to walk that walk in faith and integrity and to be successful in their Christian journey. Because remember, God is a spirit and he needs humans to help with other humans, right? So it is important to have a pastor. It is important. I really believe that, and I believe that's what the Word wants us to do, because otherwise God would not say he's given us pastors after his own heart. So we have to, when we say yes to the Lord, we are entering into a different time of life, a different way of living, but a way that leads us to heaven. that's our goal. We want to leave earth and go to heaven, right? We want to spend eternity with the Lord. But while we're here, as I always say, we have work to do. And before we can actually get into that work, the Lord has work to do in our heart, right? So pray, have faith, and don't faint. Because when the tests and trials come, and they will come, sometimes they'll come back to back to back to back. Sometimes you think that you're done with your test, your testing. You think you passed it. And then the Lord says, wait a minute, come back over here. We got a little more work to do. And back you go to the starting point. Back you go to the potter's wheel. Back you go for more training, for more testing. So I want to encourage you that if you are in that position, you feel like you're in that position, to stay strong in the Lord. The Lord is your creator. He knows exactly what he's placed in you. He knows exactly what he's called you to do with your life. So you have to walk in faith, trusting the Lord. Forget about yourself. Forget about your plans and your desires. Let the Lord lead and guide you. Amen. He will never fail you. He will never leave you. He will take care of you. He will cover you and your family and protect you. But you must surrender it all to him and agree to walk with him. Agree to let him lead you in your life. Amen. So let me get back to the message. So pray. We have to pray. Prayer is a big part of our relationship with God. Prayer, prayer, prayer. Prayer is our way of communicating with our Heavenly Father. Prayer is private and it's personal. So when you have your prayer time, and I know sometimes like you don't have, we don't always have a lot of time. Like different parts of our day we have more time or less time. But there's going to be a time in your day when you go into your prayer closet, that place. It doesn't have to be a physical closet, but if it is, it's, you know, that could be pretty nice because, you know, you have your personal space. But you go into your prayer closet. That means a place without distraction, a place where it's just you and the Lord, a time that you've dedicated to the Lord, a time that you're just going to go in and you're going to be with him, and you're going to listen for his voice, and you're going to pray and pray to him and exhort him and worship him and talk to him and tell him all about it. It is an intimate time with you and your God. It is an intimate relationship that you are building through prayer with God. Again, God is omniscient. He knows everything, but he wants to hear it from your mouth. He wants you to tell him all about it. He wants you to tell him how that person that said those mean things to you, how it really felt. Not how you postured yourself for everyone else to see, but how it felt inside, that it hurt you. He wants you to be honest with him. He wants you to take off all those coverings that we put on, all the like, for example, ladies that wear makeup, take off all the makeup before the Lord. Take off all the covering. Take off the uniform that we put on and go out into the world in. You know, sometimes we put on this uniform that, like, makes us seem like we're tough, we're rough, we're tough, we're bold, we're, you know, don't mess with me, that thing. But inside, we may not be that hardcore, or maybe we are that hardcore, but we still need to take it off because inside we have a need, we have a space, we have a gentleness inside. Somewhere deep inside, I believe that everybody has a gentleness inside. It might be covered with filth from our life. It might be covered with deception by the enemy. It might be covered with pain. It might be way deep, deep, deep down, but I believe it's there. I believe it's there somewhere. It may be covered by mental illness, but I believe it's there. So we need to get to that point where we're laying naked before the Lord. He knows everything about us already. He just wants us to invite him in to that space, that space that we have, that's just a God-sized space that needs his touch. That's what he wants us to do. So it's our intimate time between God. So we want to have a quiet. We want to have a space that's separate for us. Just that time with the Lord. We want to take our time to empty our heart to him, to lay our burdens out to him, give him your burdens. That's what he wants. He wants to help us. Have you ever had someone or been in a situation where someone is just telling you, let me help you carry that. Let me take that bag for you, ma'am. You struggling with the bags. And there's a movie. It's a Christmas movie. I can't think of the girl's name now. Mike Epps is in it, and I can't think of her name. But anyway, she's struggling with her luggage to get into the house. She's got all these bags. She's got them under her arm. She's dragging it, you know. And the guy is standing there saying, you know, let me help you. She's like, no, I got it. She didn't have it. This is how we try to be with the Lord. We want to carry all of our baggage with us. We want to carry it over our back. We want to carry it under our arm. We want to drag it with our foot. The Lord is saying, let me help you. Let me help you with that. Let go of those burdens. Let go of those bags. The Lord wants to help us. That's part of what he does for us in our relationship with him. Ladies, let him take it. Gentlemen, let him take those burdens that are too heavy for you. The Lord wants us to surrender that all to him. You do that in prayer time. You let it go to the Lord. It's just you and him. Let it go. Give it to him. He's not going to make fun of you. He's not going to tell other people so that they make fun of you. He might, if he knows that, you know, a word of encouragement from someone will help. He'll send someone to you to encourage you. But that doesn't mean he's telling them all your business. That doesn't mean he's saying, you know, they were in there crying and slobbering and saying all this stuff. No, God doesn't do that. He keeps what we give to him. But he's so wise and so knowledgeable and understanding. He knows how to say, hey, evangelist, go over there and give so-and-so a hug. Go over there and invite them over to talk about prayer because they're struggling. That's how God does it. He doesn't just give everything out like that. That when you hear someone, I'm going to say, this used to happen in the old days. I don't know if it still happens. Like, it used to be like someone would tell a pastor something in confidence and counsel, and then before you know it, it's coming out over the pulpit. They may not say the name, or maybe they will say the name, but it comes out over the pulpit, and you're like, why would you tell my business like that? Why would you say it? They may not be doing it intentionally, or maybe they are. They may not be doing it to hurt you, but it still hurts you because you said something to them in private. God's not like that. He is not like that. He covers us. He keeps us. Prayer is a powerful tool God has given us to use in spiritual warfare. There are ways and tools and weapons of our warfare that God has given us, and we can use those in prayer. Prayer is a time for us to ask for what we need from God. That's what prayer is, you guys. That's how we should be using our prayer time with the Lord. Amen. I spent a lot of time, so now I'm going to try and catch up a little bit, all right? Faith, our relationship with God through Jesus Christ is based on our faith. We have to come to the Lord in faith. That initial step of asking the Lord to come into our heart is done through faith. Faith is how we mature and how we get stronger in the Lord. It's through those tests and trials, right? So through the test and trial, we have to have faith in the Lord. Remember I said you have to give everything to the Lord. We just have to trust him. We have to believe what the word tells us about God. We have to have faith. We have to have faith that we are saved. We have to believe that the Lord saved us. That's what, when you say this in this prayer, if you believe in your heart, we have to have belief. We have to have faith. We have to believe that we are victorious against Satan through Christ. We have spiritual weapons that we can use. We have to believe that when we surrender to the Lord and we accept salvation, we have victory over Satan, right? So if we maintain our walk with the Lord, if we grow with our walk in the Lord, when it's time for us to leave from earth to eternity, we're going to heaven. We're not going to spend eternity being tortured. We are going to heaven with our Lord and Savior. Hallelujah. We have to have faith that we can endure to the end. Sometimes life is hard. A lot of times life is hard, but if you surrender your life to the Lord, and as you grow in your faith walk with the Lord, things bother you less. The things that are going on in the world, they bother you less because you realize they're not yours to carry. They are not your burdens to carry. They belong to the Lord. Hallelujah. This is one of the benefits of being saved. We don't have to carry all that garbage anymore. We don't have to deal with it. Yes, we hear the news. We see what's going on, and we have to be aware. But it's not up to us to deal with that. God is going to handle that for you and for me, for our benefit, for our family's benefit. Hallelujah. We have to have faith that God's word is true and that he is faithful. Let me find one of my faith scriptures. Let's see. 2 Timothy 2:13. If we are faithless, God remains faithful because he cannot deny himself. Hallelujah. God is a faithful God. That means he keeps his word. He keeps his promises. Hallelujah. 1 Thessalonians 5:24. Faithful and absolutely trustworthy is he who is calling you to himself for salvation. And he will do it. He will fulfill his call by making you holy, guarding you, watching over you, and protecting you as his own. Hallelujah. What else do we need? Who else can do that for us? No one. No one. Amen. Finally, do not faint. Don't give up. Do not lack courage or strength. Do not lack physical strength. Do not lack mental strength. Do not faint. We have to stand in our position. We cannot faint and fall out when things happen. We have to rely on the Lord, right? Go back to your faith. Go back to prayer. We have to fight with our spiritual weapons for yourself, for your children, your grandchildren, your spouse, your family. Whatever God has given to you, it belongs to you, and we have to fight for it. We have to fight using the spiritual weapons that God has given us. Those are found, they are in the Bible. Looking at the clock, you guys. Let me look for these. I have them on here, and I gave them to you at the beginning. So Joshua 1:9, I command you be strong and steadfast. Do not fear or be dismayed, for the Lord your God is with you wherever you go. 1 Corinthians 10:3-4. For though we walk in the flesh, we do not war according to the flesh. For our weapons of warfare are not carnal. They are mighty through God to the pulling down of strongholds. Hallelujah. Thank you, Lord. Do not faint. Believe the word. Believe God. Do not fall out. Don't let the enemy take you out. When he comes in and tries to get you, think of him as a roaring lion that has no teeth. Think of him as just making all that noise. You know how back in the day they used to say, you coming over here with all that noise, all that yik-yak? That's how Satan is. He has no power over the believer unless you give it to him. Amen. Don't faint. Put on the armor of God and wait. We talked about that. Was the first scripture I gave you, right? I'm going to give you one more scripture, then we're going to have the altar call, you guys. Psalms 23. Let me give you something before that. Revelations 2, chapter 10. Do not fear what you are about to suffer. Behold, the devil is about to throw some of you into prison so that you will be tested, and you will have tribulation for 10 days. Be faithful unto death, and I will give you the crown of life. We pray that that is not going to be our testimony, that first part, but the part that we need to remember, no matter what happens, if you belong to the Lord, even if you don't belong to the Lord, as long as you have breath in your life, you can still ask God to save you and to step into your situation. Hallelujah. Be faithful unto death. Don't let anything take you off of your position with the Lord. The enemy, he's going to try you. He's going to try you in different ways, at different times, different seasons. But remember, the Lord is looking at that. He is using a part of it or all of it as a chance to grow you in your faith walk. And it's so important that we have grow in our faith walk so we can have the endurance to make it to the end. Hallelujah. God, we thank you for this word, God. Oh, my goodness. Psalms 23, the Lord is my shepherd. I will not be in need. He lets me lie down in green pastures. He leads me beside quiet waters. He restores my soul. He guides me in paths of righteousness for his name's sake. Even though I walk through the valley of the shadow of death, I fear no evil, for you are with me. You prepare a table before me in the presence of my enemies. You have anointed my head with oil. My cup overflows. Certainly, goodness and faithfulness will follow me all the days of my life, and I will dwell in the house of the Lord forever. Hallelujah. God, we thank you for this powerful word, God. Father God, I thank you that those who will hear this word will take heed, Lord, and they will remember that they should pray, have faith, and not faint. Lord, if there is anyone that's listening that desires to be saved, that desires to have a relationship with you, if anyone is listening today that wants to have a relationship with the Lord, please repeat this prayer after me. Lord Jesus, I confess that I have sinned. Please forgive me now as I repent. I believe that you died on the cross for my sins and rose on the third day by the power of the Holy Spirit. By faith, I receive your forgiveness now and accept you as my Lord and Savior. Teach me how to love you, and I will serve you for the rest of my life. Thank you for saving me. If you have decided to accept this gift of salvation, you may email me at seekingtheheartofgod@outlook.com, and I will add you to our prayer list and send you next steps for your relationship with Christ. Welcome to the family. Hallelujah. God, we thank you for this word. Lord, I thank you for those who have listened. I pray that you will bless every family that's represented here, Lord. Cover us in your blood, Lord. Protect us and keep us from the enemy. Help us to remain, Lord. Help us to pray, have faith, and not faint. Help us to stand firm in our relationship with you, God, and allow you to grow us in the way you desire. God, we thank you now, and we love you and honor you in Jesus' name. God bless you, people of God. Thank you for listening. I pray you have a wonderful day. Remember that God loves you.
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Come on, lift your voice. Lift your voice in worship. Oh, the Spirit of God is moving on those who worship. Somebody just wave those hands. We just honor your presence today. Just honor your presence tonight, Holy Spirit. That's all we really want, Lord, is just to be where you are. 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

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Somebody said, why

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Come on, lift those hands all over this room. Lift them. 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Oh, there's deliverance in your praise. 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
1: Two Wings Man, Paul Porter, and the Christian Ears. Listen, when I'm listening to gospel music, I listen to WGUI.live with my friend Sharon for the best in gospel music. You keep it locked. I don't want you to miss nothing. I'm Paul Porter.
2: Hallelujah. Celebrate Jesus with me tonight. Hallelujah. All right, so this song is my testimony. Amen. Can I share it with you tonight?

0: As believers, we must do more than read scripture. We must understand it. So let's go to work with Dr. Brian Gerard Fite.
1: Let's go to work. Hello, everybody. Good afternoon, or whatever time of day it is and whatever time zone you're in. Excited because today is the day that I switched over the name of the show from Q&A to Let's Go to Work. So I'm first excited about that. But on top of that, I am quadruply excited that today happens to be my wonderful wife's birthday. So if everybody would help me in celebrating her on her birthday. Now, get this. This is just great. Miss Angela's birthday is today also. So let's make sure that we celebrate her also. Two wonderful women that happen to be born on the same day. Mr. James, you and I are blessed because we got wives born on June the 20th. All right. Now that I got that out of the way, the book of the month, remember, the book of the month. Thank you, Winston, for this suggestion. Every month, I'll have a book of the month. I got seven of them, so I'll keep rotating them around and letting y'all see all of them until the next one is written. This is the book of the month, the Disciple Devotional Journal. I've already talked about it a couple of times. You can pick it up by going to drbgfit.com. All seven of the books that we have published are listed on the homepage of the site. And you can click the picture, and it'll take you straight to the Amazon link. So I'd be much appreciated if you would consider purchasing one of our books. Today I'm going to do something a little different because I didn't plan it this way, but I have a Facebook page. Well, I have two of them actually, but one of them is devoted to Dr. Brian Gerard Fite and the team that does ministry with me. And we do two posts every day to encourage followers of Yeshua to stay disciplined and focused in his will. And it just so happened that the post for this morning lined up great with what we're going to discuss today. So I just want to start today by reading this post because I wish I would have planned it this way because it would have been wonderful, but it just seemed to fall in this order. So let me read this for you real quick. It says, one of the most honest statements I have made about church culture is this. We celebrate conversion, but we rarely measure transformation. We know how many people were baptized last year. We track attendance, giving, small group participation. We measure things that are easy to count. But are we tracking whether people are actually becoming more like Yeshua? Are they more honest than they were 2 years ago? More generous, more patient, more capable of forgiveness, more consistent in prayer? Those questions are hard to answer, but they are the only ones that actually matter. Spiritual age, let me stop for a second, which is something that I discuss in my Disciple Development Life Cycle Guidebook. But spiritual age as a concept is a framework. Spiritual age as a concept and as a framework is a tool for measuring what matters. Not to create a hierarchy in the congregation, but to ensure that disciples have a roadmap and honest assessment of where they are and a community committed to their growth. What gets measured can be improved, and disciples deserve a community committed to their growth at every stage. So that just happened to be the post for today, that was on Dr. Brian Gerard Fight and Team Facebook page. So it really fell in line with how we're going to deal with obedience over selfishness today. All right. Now I'm going to start at the same place that I've started for the last 2 weeks. We're going to make the same opening statement that we've made now 3 weeks in a row. We are all selfish. Let's just start from that point. I don't believe it's debatable. And actually, I don't think it's something that we should attempt to debate. It's a reality that once we grab a hold of it, there are many things that have been put in place by Yeshua in order to help us with this reality. I don't believe that selfishness can be defeated, but it must be managed. We will always struggle with selfishness. So selfishness is subdued through obedience. So the first reality is we are all selfish. The second reality is selfishness is subdued or managed through our obedience to Yahweh through Yeshua. So those of you who are regular listeners, you know that we will be looking at obedience in four contexts this month. We'll be looking, we looked at obedience on an individual level. Then we looked at it on the family level, and today we're going to look at it at on the level of the spiritual community, or as some people call it, the church. Now, 30 seconds, just for a quick aside, last week I said I was kind of struggling with how we were going to deal with the fourth context, and now I've worked that out. So our first context is going to be on the level of nation. But I was struggling between nation as a country like America or nation as we look at the universal body of Christ. And the way I resolved that struggle is this. Israel was both. Israel was a nation of people, but it also was a body. It also was a body of believers. It was God's first selected people. So we're going to look at nation in the combination of those two principles using Israel as our example. Now, when I say Israel as our example, there are a lot of people now who are taking scripture out of context in a number of different reasons. I'm not trying to de-emphasize God's relationship with the biblical Israel, but the new covenant under Yeshua expands the kingdom to be on those who are homogeneously Israel. So as a New Testament believer, there's no reason to debate over who the original Israelites are. Because under this new covenant, all who follow and commit to Yeshua are included in that kingdom. And that's the context we'll be looking at it on next week. Okay, but today, let's do some work. We're going to look at obedience over selfishness in the context of the spiritual community, the church. Here's where we're going to start. There's a major disconnect between the plan and purpose of Yeshua for the church and what we are doing today. Let me say it again. There's a major disconnect between what Yeshua planned and what we're actually doing. So I have addressed on many times in many conversations on many shows, I've already addressed the importance of being leaders with integrity and the importance of placing the flock before the needs and desires of the leader. I've already had many of those conversations. We are not going to have that conversation today because I believe that that conversation has become a crutch. That conversation has become an excuse. That conversation has become a roadblock for many of us. And I started talking about this a few weeks ago, but I'm really going to go into it today, because there are a lot of people that say they don't want fellowship with a corporate body, with a community of believers, because there are people in the world who are exploiting people through the church. So that's sort of like saying there's a thief in California, so I'm not leaving my house in North Carolina. Or there's a thief over in the other neighborhood, therefore I'm not going to trust the person who lives next door to me. It's actually a concept that only should fit people who are being impacted by the false teachings and the manipulations of those people. But if I'm not being impacted by those false teachings or those manipulations, then what is my excuse for not being committed? The general declaration that there's a thief somewhere, that there's a person who manipulates and takes advantage of people somewhere, should not be a reason for any of us not to be actively participating in the communal body of Christ. If you can't trust your spiritual leadership, then there's a couple of very obvious problems. Number one, you're not leveraging your opportunities through your spiritual community to address issues. And number two, realize whatever spiritual community you are a part of, you are there voluntarily. And you can leave at any time if you're not getting what you need. But to say, I do not participate in the plan that Yeshua established, because somewhere at some time in human history, somebody exploited their authority, is just a position that I don't believe holds water. All right, let's keep going. I wish people would stop focusing on the visible failures of some spiritual leaders and start supporting the leaders that reverence the call and responsibility that they have. There are far more spiritual leaders in the world who are respecting their calling than there are thieves and manipulators who are trying to take advantage of people. So we tend to focus on the few people who manipulate because they become extremely popular. Their videos get circulated all over the place saying, look at what these church people are doing. But what about those faithful people who are holding it down, doing the work in the will of the Lord, while we're using a handful of people as our excuse not to follow the plan and the purpose of Yeshua? So today, we're going to need to understand why Yeshua created this thing that I call the spiritual community, and some people call it the church. Why was he set on putting a structure in place for his followers to be accountable to after he ascended back to Yahweh? And we're really going to dive into this today to understand how the spiritual community helps us to subdue selfishness through obedience. All right. So Yeshua established the spiritual community that we know as the church today. This was his plan, not mine. This was his plan. And here's why: to have prepared leaders who are submitted to the Holy Spirit to lead and prepare disciples to do the same, to become prepared. So to have prepared leaders who would invest in the followers of Yeshua, so that they could become prepared to lead others also. That is the sole focus and responsibility of the spiritual community. It is the preparation of disciples to become who Yahweh has assigned them to be. I know we worship, I know we pray, I know we try to help people in the community, I know we do all of those things, but our primary focus is preparation and accountability to spiritual growth. And when we abandon that task for any other agenda, we not only weaken the body of Christ, we also abandon the purpose that we are to be fulfilling with our time on earth. Now look, some of us might then conclude that the statement I just made is very strong. Don't worry, I'm going to make a few of them today. But I'm not saying that other focuses, other agendas are not important. I'm saying that we cannot let any of them take the position of the biblical responsibility that we have as followers of Christ. So if you're concerned about government and the integrity of our politics, therefore you engage with politicians and all of those sorts of things, there's nothing wrong with that. If you're concerned about the plight of the hungry and the homeless outside of those who believe in Christ, there's nothing wrong with that. But what I am saying is that when the church, when the followers of Christ take on those things as our paramount objective, we end up with a weakened body because we have unprepared believers who are unable to pursue what Yahweh has assigned to them. And when they need to be activated and engaged in kingdom work, they have just totally been unprepared for what Yahweh is focused on. The intent was not to establish a leadership group in the church. This is a mistake that we've made. We have separated or segregated the body of Christ into a hierarchy that includes being exclusive. There's no exclusivity in Scripture. Now, when we get, and we're about to look at the first letter that Paul wrote to Timothy, and even as we look at 1 Timothy, as Paul used some terms that were not used in other places in Scripture, he still was not trying to establish exclusive groups. He did, however, apply exclusive criteria for people to qualify into certain roles, but he never said that believers were precluded from serving in those roles. They just had to satisfy the criteria by being prepared for the assignment. Even in Acts chapter 6, one of my favorite scriptures, when they chose seven to manage the food distribution that had been corrupted by racial bias, we find that there was a standard applied, and then the community was assigned the responsibility of identifying the seven most qualified people. So that means that if we prepare disciples and we advance in levels of spiritual maturity, we arrive at a place where we qualify for what God has assigned to us. Sometimes we receive the assignment and then we need to qualify, like Barnabas, who we're going to talk about for a minute. And sometimes we qualify and then God comes and gets us and says, now I want to use you for my kingdom, like the Apostle Paul. All right, but let's keep this moving so we don't get too deep and too far off of where I need to be. The intent was and is for the church to be a training program that prepares disciples to fulfill whatever Yahweh assigns to them. because we are all selfish, it is not wise. Let me say this again, because this is where some of y'all gonna have to wake up. Because we are all selfish, it is not wise to depend on our individual strength, discipline, or commitment to subdue our selfishness through obedience. Put plainly, don't trust yourself, because if it was that easy, Yeshua would not have put the structure in place that he put in place. It is risky for you to believe that you can fulfill what has been assigned to you without communal help, support, and discipline. And there are a lot of us running around today that think we're strong enough to do these things on our own. The system that Yeshua developed was to have trained and committed leaders, who would teach and develop new disciples to become teachers and trainers themselves. So the plan was that he would start with 12. Now, the beauty of the 12 that he started with, when we get to the book of Acts, we find that there are 120 in the upper room. The reason that there were 120 people who qualified for being in the upper room, because they were part, the 108 additional people that are there were part of the crowd that observed his teachings but were not selected disciples. So the selected disciples replaced Judas with Matthias, and then you were left in the room. Actually, at that point, you would have 107 people in the room, because you had 11 apostles. They chose Matthias, which left 107 people in the upper room. But those 107 people had followed the teachings of Yeshua for the 3.5 years of his ministry. They were just committed enough. Oh, where is the time going? They were just committed enough to show up in the upper room. The Apostle Paul tells us there were another 500 witnesses of the resurrection. They just chose not to show up in the upper room. So there were a lot of people who qualified. They just didn't show up. All right. A striking example of spiritual development through the spiritual community is this gentleman named Joseph, who is from Cyprus. The apostles changed his name to Barnabas, and I've talked about him a lot, so I'm not going to spend a whole bunch of time here. He started out a Levite. He started out a servant in the temple, an assistant of the priest in the temple. He started out a Levite who became a follower of Yeshua, whose name was changed by the apostles to Barnabas, which means son of encouragement. But the reason I bring him up now is Acts chapter 13, verses 1 through 3, and Acts chapter 14, verse number 14. Because this follower of Yeshua, whose name was changed by the apostles, I want you to see this, that in Acts chapter 13, when they had that prayer meeting of Saul, Barnabas, and three other individuals, five of them were gathered in fasting and prayer, and the Holy Spirit said, "Set apart Barnabas and Saul so that they can be sent." A sent one is an apostle by definition. So some people disagree with me here, and they say Barnabas wasn't an apostle. Well, read your Bible. Today, I'm going to read it for you, because if we're going to work, we got to build firm foundations. Acts chapter 14, verse number 14, and it doesn't matter if you read the King James, the NIV, the New Revised Standard, the English Standard Version, read them all. They all say the same thing. But I'm reading from the New Revised Standard, and Acts chapter 14, verse number 14 says this: "But when the apostles," plural, when the apostles, Barnabas and Paul, heard of it, they tore their garments and rushed out into the crowd. Now, there's a comma at the end of the verse, and it tells us what they said and all of that. But the reason I'm reading this is because apostles is plural, and Barnabas is mentioned with Paul as an apostle. Because in chapter 13, they were both set apart for that purpose. What does that mean? That means that Barnabas developed from Acts chapter 4 to Acts chapter 13, and he qualified for the assignment that Yahweh had for his life, for him to become an apostle. Now, how many of us are investing right now for the possibility of who Yahweh wants to use you as in the future? As a disciple, you must be open for and willing to prepare for whatever Yahweh desires to assign to you. You don't have to know what your assignment is going to be. You just have to be disciplined in your preparation so that when he's ready to use you, you can step in to your assignment. Spiritual leaders are investors in our spiritual growth and development, not seeking gain or benefit, but also investing in our growth to follow Yeshua. So there is an individual level that is important. There is a family level that's important. I talked about those two things in the first 2 weeks of this month. But there is a communal level where spiritual leadership and the accountability to a broader spiritual community is necessary in my spiritual development and growth. So let's move real quick and let's go to 1 Timothy chapter 5, verse number 17. Now, I cleared up 1 Timothy chapter 1 and chapter 2. I cleaned up the whole thing about women in ministry and all of that kind of stuff. Did that a couple of months ago. So I'm very comfortable with referring to 1 Timothy. But this time we're going to go to the 5th chapter and the 17th verse. And here's what we find written in 1 Timothy chapter 5, verse number 17. Let the elders who rule well be considered worthy, here it is, of double honor, especially those who labor in preaching and teaching. Now, preaching as a word, I generally stray away from. I like proclaiming better than preaching, because preaching is kind of, in some places, become entertainment. We are to proclaim what Yahweh says, directly from his lips or through his scripture. But what comes directly from his lips will never contradict what he's written in scripture. So we really have to be careful about how far from scripture we stray. But that's a whole nother point. Right now, we need to talk about this double honor thing. Now, the Greek term for honor here in Paul's letter to Timothy is teme, meaning value, price, and respect. Not or, it's and. Value, price, and respect. Now, it's very interesting how Paul navigates using these multiple meanings of honor in this chapter. Watch this. The chapter begins with Paul instructing about widows. And he actually, from my language, he actually differentiates between a widow and a real widow. But he explains what he means by a real widow because Paul wants to make sure that Timothy understands the responsibility to take care of widows who have no one to take care of them. So he calls them real widows. They have no children. They've lost their spouse. And they're over the age of 60. Now, that's Paul's criteria. Why he picked that criteria, I don't know. But that's what the scripture says in 1 Timothy chapter 5. Here's what I want you to recognize is this in the dual meaning before we talk about what he said about elders. He first says that if a widow has children, those children need to be willing to bear the responsibility of taking care of their parent. But then he applies certain spiritual characteristics, qualifications, if you will, that he expects from a widow. He even goes so far as say they if they stray from these characteristics, from these standards of Yahweh, then maybe the spiritual community should not consider using their resources on them. So Paul not only talks about a standard of honor that means care for them, pay their bills, give them financial support, he also talks about honor in the context of respect, character, reverence, being an example for others to follow. Well, then what happens? He transitions from widows to elders. And he uses the same term, so because he hasn't given us any information in between that tells us to change the definition of the term, we have to carry the same definition forward because it is the context in which he is writing. So when we get to the elders, we can apply the same two standards when Paul makes the statement, the elders who teach you well, the elders who do their job in excellence should receive double honor. Mm-hmm. Well, what does this mean? It means, number one, that the spiritual community should be doing everything within their capability to address the needs of the elders who represent themselves well according to the standards of God. Now, Paul qualifies that by saying in their proclaiming and their teaching. We're going to get there in a minute. But double honor means that you first need to make sure they're taken care of. Now, that's meant in a financial context, just like he said about the widows at the beginning of the chapter. But then he's applying a moral standard. He's applying a spiritual standard that says they have to be serving the kingdom of Yahweh with excellence. Not with greed, not with selfishness, not with their own ambitions or exploiting God's people, but with integrity and discipline, they carry in reverence the responsibility of their calling. The same statement that I made at the beginning today. All right, but that means that these leaders can teach us because their lives become examples that we can follow. Paul tells Timothy, those kind of elders are worthy of double honor, financially, and those are the ones that we need to be following, that we need to be imitating, that we need to be mimicking. Those are the ones that we need to be listening to in our discipline, in our correction, and our accountability as we seek to grow to be who Yahweh desires for us to be. Are we okay so far? Yeah. Double honor. Well, let's move, because I'm going to try to make this point in a couple of different ways to you. Let's go to the writing of Hebrews. I tend to believe that the author of Hebrews is unknown. A lot of people assign Hebrews to the Apostle Paul. And if you assign Hebrews to the Apostle Paul, that's fine. I don't mind that at all. I leave it unknown because the writing style to the Hebrews is very different than other letters that we are far more confident that Paul authored or he at least recited for somebody else to document. So Hebrews, for me, I just say we don't know who the author is. That doesn't take anything away from the teachings in the book. But we're going to go to Hebrews chapter 13. We just happen to be looking at verse number 17 again. So it was 1 Timothy chapter 5, verse 17, and now we're going to Hebrews chapter 13, verse number 17. And here's what the author of Hebrews says to the Hebrews that he has now for 11 chapters, well, for 10 chapters told them to get together. In the 11th chapter, he told them to follow the example of the faithful. Then in the 12th chapter, he starts to correct them, discipline them, and structure them in such a way that he can end this letter in the 13th chapter. So as the author is coming to the end of the letter in the 13th chapter, here's what he says to the Hebrews who are struggling, who are being persecuted. Here's what he says to them. This is beautiful. He says, obey your leaders and submit to them. Now that would be beautiful if we stopped right there, but he kept writing. He says, obey your leaders and submit to them, for they are keeping watch over your souls and will give an account. Let them do this with joy, not sighing, for that would be harmful to you. Now, some people take the end of this verse, that would be harmful to you. Like if you make things difficult for your spiritual leaders, somehow God's going to get you. No, that's not what the author is saying. What the author is saying is that your teaching, your training, your spiritual development will be a whole lot easier if you participate, if you cooperate, if you go along. Because it's going to be real difficult for you to grow if you're not attentive, involved, and paying attention. All right, but now that we clean that up, let's keep the train moving. There is an intentional and necessary leadership structure in the New Testament for development, guidance, and correction. The church is the community governed by Yeshua's teachings and example for spiritual growth. So Yeshua is our standard. He's our target. He's our example. Now, we have spiritual leaders, but those spiritual leaders need to be pursuing the teachings and reflection of Yeshua. And while they pursue that reflection, we pursue the same reflection using them and their gifts and their preparation to aid us in our spiritual development. Failures of leadership and a lack of commitment and adherence from us has led to a situation where everyone follows themselves. Let me say this again. Failures of leadership. I'm not denying that leaders over the centuries have done some heinous things. I'm not running from that reality. But those failures coupled with our lack of commitment and lack of adherence to the teachings of Yeshua and the discipline of the spiritual community has led to a situation where we're all trying to lead ourselves. We all believe we can hold ourselves accountable. And anything we do, we're trusting our relationship with the Holy Spirit. Let the Holy Spirit correct me, not you. But if it was that easy, our parents would have never had to put us on punishment. Our parents would have never had to correct us. I wouldn't have gotten half the whoopings I got in my life if it was that easy. Because everybody recognizes that because of the original sin, we are innately disobedient. This is why a two-year-old, you tell them, don't touch the stove. They stand there in front of the stove looking over their shoulder at you because they know what you said, but they still want to touch this stove. But if we were all able to discipline ourselves and be obedient to the commands of Christ without assistance from anybody else, parenting would be the easiest assignment on the planet, because everyone would be adhering to the instructions and the will of Yahweh. So just like children can't listen, we as followers of Christ start out as babes. And if a babe doesn't get clear and correct instruction, they end up in the wrong place. They end up broken, confused, counterfeit, unable to receive correction and direction from anyone. So we're going to try our best to clean some of this up. Depending solely on our individual ability and willingness to follow Yeshua is absolutely a bad idea and nowhere near following the plan and structure that Yeshua gave us. Even in the most popular communal leadership scripture that I can find, the most popular communal leadership scripture, even in that scripture, we see the standard is becoming like Yeshua. Now, I'm not going to spend too much time here because it's a scripture that has been discussed, over-discussed, misinterpreted, and recorrected, but we're going to go to Ephesians chapter 4 for just a second, and then we're going to move on from there. But Ephesians chapter 4, we're all familiar with verse number 11, that he gave some apostles, prophets, evangelists, pastors, and teachers. We're all very familiar with that. So I'm not going to talk about that because that's not the point today. I already told you we need spiritual leaders. Leave it at that. Last year, I think it was in September, I did a very detailed, I think it was 8 different shows I did on the purpose of the church. You can find all of them on my YouTube channel, DRBGFITE. You can find them all there. You need to go back and listen to all 8 of them because I actually break down these 5 assigned gifts to the spiritual community as kingdom gifts and communal gifts. And we discuss the importance of having a spiritual team, not just a spiritual person. But that's a whole nother thing. The recordings are out there. You can go watch them. But today, I want to go to Ephesians chapter 4, verse number 13. That's the verse I want to go to. Because some of us have missed the fundamental purpose. A lot of us came to Christ believing we needed to accept him so we wouldn't burn in hell. Now, that's true. That's grace. But he expected some other things for us as followers, as long as we were alive. He expected us to grow. He expected us to develop. And the Apostle Paul writes about it in Ephesians chapter 4 at verse number 13. And many times we skip over that because we're too busy trying to figure out who's an apostle, who's a prophet, who's a this. We're debating over who can be pastors and all of this kind of stuff. Instead of zooming in on the point of the text, which is verse number 12 and verse number 13. But I'm going to get to verse number 12 in a minute. I want to go to verse number 13 first. Verse number 13 says, until, and that's important because that means it's progressive. That means it's a process. It means your process does not stop until you get to this point. And the standard that he lays out here, you will spend your whole life pursuing it, but you will never accomplish it. But we're supposed to be living pursuing the principle, pursuing the standard. So what's the standard? He says, until all of us come to the unity of the faith, that's number one, and the divided body of Christ with all these different denominations and theologies and doctrines and all of that, it's going to take a whole lot for us to come to the unity of faith. So that's number one in verse number 13, until we all come to the unity of faith and of the knowledge of the Son of God, That means we need to be proclaiming Christ and spreading the true gospel to everyone. But until we come to the unity of faith and the knowledge of the Son, what Paul is saying is there are teachers out here that are misleading in the body of Christ. So not everyone who's in the body of Christ has full knowledge of the Son of God. He's not talking about reaching the world. He's talking about correcting the church. Then he says to maturity. Here's the part I want to get to. So first it's the unity of faith, the knowledge of the Son of God, and then it is to maturity. But notice the punctuation. There are commas around maturity, which means that what is stated next is an explanation of what has just been stated. To the measure and the full stature. Stature. The measure and the full stature of Christ. So we first have to understand what the full stature of Christ means. Some of us say the full stature of Christ is him sitting at the right hand of Yahweh. That is not the full stature of Christ. And the reason I can say that is because the word that the Apostle Paul uses here is Christ, which is the Greek equivalent to Messiah, Yeshua HaMashiach, Yeshua the Messiah, okay, or Yeshua the Christ. But to put Yeshua and Christ in the same sentence is crossing two languages. It's Hebrew and Greek. Christ is derived from the Greek. Messiah is derived from the Hebrew. Now, here's the thing. He says the full measure of the measure of the full stature of Christ, of the Messiah. How did he become Messiah? By dying on the cross for our sins. So the full stature of Christ is to follow his obedience, to follow how he was obedient even to death on the cross. That becomes our standard of obedience, that whatever Yahweh assigns to me, I will follow the example and standard of Yeshua, that even if it hurts, even if it's difficult, even if I'm disrespected, I will follow his example, and I will obey our Father in whatever he assigns to me. So the measure of the full stature of Christ is that we all strive to be obedient to Yahweh as Yeshua was obedient to him. So, wow, that means that each of us should be invested in preparation that causes us to be disciplined and accountable to be obedient to whatever Yahweh desires of me. Now, let's be honest. Just knowing that doesn't mean that we're going to follow that. That we're going to be in a position where we'll allow people to disrespect us openly, but we'll keep our mouth shut. That we'll have those who said that they would die with us to run from us and leave us hanging, but yet we'll meet them with the forgiveness of grace. But that's the standard of Yeshua. And what does the Apostle Paul call it? He calls it maturity. He doesn't say that we all accept Christ mature. This is where verse 12 comes in, because in verse 12, those five gifts, those five ministry gifts that were given to us in verse number 11, are told in verse number 12 that their assignment is to equip the saints, to equip the followers of Yeshua to be used in service to the kingdom. The King James says, equip the saints for the work of ministry. The word ministry in Greek means service. A minister is equivalent to a servant. So what the five gifts are being instructed to do is to prepare the community of disciples to serve in whatever capacity Yahweh has for them. Now, this equipping is not just in spiritual matters. Remember, go back to September where I talked about this in detail. It is to develop us

word and the will of Yahweh. So our spiritual community is not just supposed to be engaged in our spiritual development. They're supposed to be engaged in all of our development. And what the Apostle Paul is saying is there are people who are prepared. There are people who have been prepared to invest in you so that you can grow to maturity, to the full measure and stature of Christ. Now, the Apostle Paul is not trying to say that you can be Christ or you can be like Christ. What he is saying is Christ is our standard. You should spend every day of your spiritual life after accepting him as your Messiah, you should spend every day of your new life pursuing the example that he left us on earth. Let me move on so I at least have time to pray today. So, the spiritual community, or as some of you call it, the church, is required and necessary. It's required. It's not optional. It's required. Now, last week I referred a little bit to the fact that many of us only meet once a week. We meet either on Saturday or Sunday or whatever day of the week you choose to call your worship day. And we say, well, I did what I was supposed to do, so I'm good. No, the biblical example that we find from the apostles is they met daily. They were actively involved in everybody's life. Not just eating together, but being actively involved in critiquing how you behave. How did you represent the kingdom today? What happened in your day? Do we have enough believers where we can sit down and start having small group sessions where we are held accountable on a daily basis? Not just coming together once a week to sing some songs and hear a word and nobody's ever evaluating my spiritual growth. No, my spiritual growth needs to be developed. It needs to be monitored. I need to be held accountable on a daily basis. I need people in my life who are going to follow up, who know about my sins and my shortcomings. It's wonderful that there's technology now. Some of you might not know this, but there's technology now where people who struggle with pornography, there's an app that you can actually invite somebody to have access to the sites that you go to so that they can hold you accountable and disciplined not to watch pornography. So instead of going into your room and praying, Lord, deliver me, find a friend, say, I'm going to give you access, and every time I go to one of these sites, you hold me accountable. Find a friend. Find somebody who's growing in the Lord. Find somebody who's mature in the Lord. Not only who will hold you accountable, but who will also pray with you, who will also cover you, who will also show you how to develop your relationship with Yahweh through Yeshua. Not just to discipline and correct, but to develop you. So one day you move from being a student to becoming a student teacher, because we never stop being students. It's just that some students hit a point where they can be teachers. And many of us are just attendees, but Scripture is trying to develop you into one who can proclaim Yeshua to the world and can teach believers how to grow to maturity, to the measure of the full stature of Christ. That is the standard for all of us. We should not attempt to do this on our own. Everything begins on the personal level. I don't deny that. That's what I talked about on the first week. Then it moves to the family level. We are responsible for the development and spiritual growth of our children, not only in the Lord, but in every aspect of their life. So we move from personal to family. But for many of us, this is where the wheels just flat roll off the bus and it's sitting there on blocks because we don't go to the next level. And that's the spiritual community.

0: Every follower of Yeshua must be adherent to a spiritual community. Adherent. That means that I am following their direction. I am following their instruction. I am engaging them for direction and information in the choices and decisions that I make in my life. Leadership issues must be addressed, but once we voluntarily commit to a community, we must follow the leadership who has been positioned. If you don't believe you can trust the leadership, you got to remember you voluntarily became a part of that community. And when you find out that that community can't give you what's biblical and what's true, then find a community that is willing to invest in you. Winging it on our own is never gonna work. There are great spiritual leaders available. There are. I'm not calling any names. Do your own research. Some people call it church hopping, but you're not church hopping if you're trying to find the place that you can be. That's not hopping. Church hopping is committing to one place, and next week you're committed to another, or like I like to call it very plain and clear today in our current society, you're committed to a spiritual community, but you're listening to 15 people on the internet. You have no clue of who you listening to. You got so much teaching. You got so many ingredients in the pot. You're not even sure if all of them should have been mixed together. Look, I know right now you're looking at me. This is internet ministry. I understand that. But internet ministry needs to be secondary. It needs to be at the third or fourth level in association to your spiritual community. It needs to be at a whole nother level. It shouldn't be your primary thing. And if you think just listening to scripture is preparing you for spiritual maturity, you have missed the importance of accountability and discipline. I got to wrap this up. If you are not committed to a spiritual community, that's your fault. Because there's too many of them. There's churches on every corner. There's churches meeting in schools. There's churches all over the place. You can definitely find one. Start your investigation and make a commitment. You can start on the internet, visit some websites or whatever. Ask a friend. But it doesn't make sense to call ourselves followers of Christ and we're not participating in the plan that he left us. Let me wrap this up. Get in line with Yeshua's plan if you call yourself one of his followers. Let us pray. Father, I thank you for what you've done for us today. The only way that my selfishness is going to be subdued is through an increase of my obedience, that I am willing to surrender myself to be obedient to your voice, to be obedient to the Holy Spirit, and be obedient to the spiritual community that you have assigned me to, so that with all of these tools in place, I can be held accountable, I can receive love, I can receive grace, I can receive encouragement, I can receive correction in order to develop to become who you have designed me to be. Father, I pray in Yeshua's name that your people are not only hearing, but they are listening to what you are trying to say to the church. I thank you for it all now in Yeshua's name. Amen.
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Somebody here today, you need a touch. 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

0: Anybody need a touch tonight? 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
1: From you, Lord.
0: Yeah. 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Here we go. Listen. See you, Lord.

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0: J.M. 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It's all going to go down on Saturday, June the 20th, 2026. 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Featuring the mighty gospel warriors of Bruce, Mississippi. The sensational heirs of Lexington will be there. Second Chance of Dillon, South Carolina. The mighty Pilgrims of Salisbury, North Carolina. The Joy Lights of Gaffney, South Carolina. Minister Sonny Turner and the Spiritual Quest from Charlotte. Frankie and the Anointed Angels from Charlotte, North Carolina. You may get in touch with Reverend Jackson at 704-449-3072 or Mr. Henry Goodnews Jones in Lancaster, 803-804-4639. Hosting the program, Coming Together Again, Roland Carter, and yours truly, the G-Man of WGUY.live. You don't want to miss this Praise and Worship Extravaganza. Be there.
1: When sin was sin.

0: can make it right. Yeah, yeah, yeah, yeah. We will make it right.
1: Make it right.
0: Yeah, yeah, yeah.

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through to Mount Sinai. Go down on Skid Row and look how blessed you are. A miracle is that supernatural gift that only God can give. When you look at me, you're looking at a miracle. 3 years ago, one of the members in my church who

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And every Sunday she came to church, still couldn't walk. 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

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Receive it by faith tonight. 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

0: Somebody put your hands on yourself. 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
2: 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And I'm from the Love of Legacy team. We would love to see you there. 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

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I am a board technician, and of course I listen. 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

not saying you die before your time. No. He says with long life, he will satisfy you. But you and I don't know the time. Even if we don't die, he can return today.

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Yes. This is the call to those who want to start a walk with him, who want to start a relationship with him. 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

0: 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Tell God thank you.
1: Thank you for my family. We've got

I have some friends with me. Doc McKenzie, Huey Williams, and Jarrell Smalls. There's something you want to say today. Lord,

I'm Harvey L. Adams, and I listen to WGUY Guy Live. I really enjoy that station. It's getting gooder and gooder and gooder. I love the old-timey gospel singer, especially when they're featuring Lee Williams and Paul Beasley. I just really enjoy the fact that we have a station here in Charlotte that I can recall great years ago.

and I listen to WGUY Guy Live, I really enjoy that station. It's getting gooder and gooder and gooder. I love the old-timey gospel singer, especially when they're featuring Lee Williams and Paul Beasley. I just really enjoy the fact that we have a station here in Charlotte that I can recall my great years of work.

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I was broken until I got to the potter.

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